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Psagot Homeland. This is Jay Buxbaum here on the Nachum Segal Network.

had the most amazing dream last night. It was very thrilling and entrancing. The world became a place so filled with light. And in my dream, Jews everywhere.

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Herzog Method Champenois Sparklers, both available in Brut and Rosé, are perfect for this time of year, whether you're having them for a large gathering or sipping them with someone special. 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

Keep your head in the game. 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

You've been listening to our wonderful music mix here at the Nachum Segal Network. Coming up next, JM in the AM, Jewish Moments in the Morning with me, Nachum Segal, right here at the Nachum Segal Network.

minutes after 6 a.m. Good morning, everybody. My name is Nahum Siegel. Welcome to a Monday. Back to school. Back to work we go. This is your Jewish Moments in the Morning radio program.

JM in the AM, eighth day with Thank You. That's the name of that one. Thank You. Ode You Shema from Rabbi Baruch Chaitin Company. You heard Miami with Mehera. Lashana Haba was from Shlomo Katz. Eitan Katz had Adon Olam. Maasecha Hashem is our Monday morning theme song. That's Mayor Sherman and, of course, Regesh Modani opening things up. And we say good morning. Welcome to a Monday on this 22nd day of June, day number 7 in the month of Tammuz. The year is 5786, Tufshin Pei Vav. Want to take this opportunity to welcome those who are tuned in from the Catskills region. We got some folks who are listening up in the Catskills. They've already adjusted their early summer schedule. They're up there in the Catskill region for already now, June 22nd. Hard to, I mean, a lot of people were there this past Shabbos. It's hard to believe.

and for enjoying your ride with us from upstate New York to the New York, New Jersey area. A lot of people doing that. It's amazing how many people contact us about about their journey on a Monday morning back to this area. Anyway, hope you're doing well. We're expecting rain later in the area, pretty serious rain, lots of thunderstorms, etc. So it's good you had some really good, nice, clear weather to do the drive early on this Monday morning, to say the least. Feel free to comment on the app. Go to the NSN, Nachum Segal Network app for Android and iPhone, and comment away. Want to wish a Mazel Tov to the Hagler and Friedman families. Was a wonderful celebrating last night with Esty and with Yochanan Meir and their families at the big wedding in Brooklyn, New York. Mazel Tov to the Hagler family on the Lower East Side of Manhattan. That's Judge and Mrs. Shlomo Hagler and their entire family. Mazel Tov. And tonight, Bezrat Hashem, we're looking forward to the big celebration when Sruli and Rifki get married. The Matyas and Zweig families are going to be celebrating this evening. That's right, our very own Mr. and Mrs. Yossi Zweig. They're going to be celebrating tonight. And I take this opportunity to wish them a very special Mazel Tov. We're getting set to celebrate with them this evening. So, yeah, it's a big wedding season, isn't it? It is a big wedding season, as June traditionally is. Not a shock, not a surprise. June is a wonderful wedding season. And Mazal Tov to all the chassans and kalas, all the chassanim and kalot that are celebrating at this time and enjoying all of the great celebrations. Sorry about that. Sometimes you just have to sneeze, as we've pointed out many, many times. Anyway, in this area, New York, New Jersey, we are expecting a pretty rough weather day. Not starting yet. Right now, things are clear and nice and, you know, easy to navigate. Not too difficult to get around town. Baruch Hashem. But later on today, we're expecting a rain around, I don't know, 12, 1 o'clock, showers, thunderstorms, et cetera, and all of that could last into the early morning hours tomorrow. And then there could be some more off and on showers tomorrow. So we're talking about a little bit of rough weather coming through the area. I hope things are pretty calm where you are, everybody. We wouldn't wish anybody to have difficult weather conditions as the brand new week gets started, that's for sure. If you missed our weekly update on Friday, we had an opportunity to speak with Malcolm Honlein about the latest memo of understanding and whatever else you want to call it between the United States and Iran. And apparently the vice president is in the throes of serious negotiations as we speak. A lot of people have been over-anxious to condemn President Trump and to discuss publicly how they have felt the letdown by the president by the recent policies and actions of the White House. I want to take a second and admire those who have gone out of their way to emphasize, no matter how difficult it is to deal with and tolerate the most recent deals and memos and everything else, those who've gone out of their way to remind the world about everything that the president has done since taking office in January of 2017, meaning what he's done for Israel and to the benefit of Israel. And I think that's a very, as this whole procedure process is going on with this new deal and memo of understanding, etc.

and these negotiations, I think it's important to keep in mind that the president has been with the state of Israel, I don't know, 99% of the time. And I know this is a big one. I'm not minimizing it. But I think there's a way to express discontent with what's going on at the moment, and at the same time, remind the world and ourselves how incredible he's been. The way people are presenting it and the rhetoric that they are presenting, that they're using, has been questionable at best, in my opinion. Anyway, something to keep in mind as all this is going on, as the process continues. JM and the AM on a Monday. It's back to school, back to work. We've got guests from Touro University joining us later on this morning. Whole bunch of stuff happening all through Monday. All right, Benji Kramer at 9 o'clock. The brand new word is Darash, Dalid, Reish, Shin. Dalid, Reish, Shin is the three-letter root, the three-letter Shoresh. He'll discuss that during Meir Milim coming up at 9 a.m. Eastern time, right after JM and the AM. That's what we do Mondays, right after JM and the AM here. So we'll have that for you coming up. And is the Prime Minister of England still, of the United Kingdom? Is he still Prime Minister? I heard a rumor last night that actually the rumor was spread by, oh, he did announce his resignation. Okay. He just announced it. The rumor was actually spread by the President of the United States. Keir Starmer has announced he will resign as Labour leader and step down as UK Prime Minister. Starmer confirmed Monday morning that he'll quit following weeks of mounting speculation amid falling poll numbers and growing unrest within the ruling Labour Party. He said he informed King Charles of his decision that he would remain as Prime Minister until any contest to replace him is complete, which he said will be by September at the latest. What is it now? It's the middle of June. Interesting. An emotional Starmer's voice cracked as he thanked his wife, Victoria, and their children at the end of his brief speech. He becomes the sixth British Prime Minister to be forced out in just the past 10 years. While Starmer repeatedly insisted he would fight any challenge to his leadership, pressure intensified last week when Burnham, the mayor of the Greater Manchester region in northwest England, made a dramatic return to Parliament to set up a potential contest. Shortly after Starmer's speech, Burnham confirmed he put his name forward in any leadership contest. Under the UK's parliamentary system, whoever is named the next Labour leader will automatically become the new Prime Minister. His fall from popularity in reference to Starmer has been remarkable, particularly given the party's huge general election victory in July of 24 that swept the Labour Party to power for the first time since 2010. In hindsight, the victory was as much a result of the unpopularity of the Conservative government it replaced rather than any overwhelming support for Labour or Starmer himself. In the subsequent months, his support in the polls has shrunk, with critics repeatedly highlighting poor economic growth, as well as a number of policy reversals on key promises, including benefits, taxes, and worker rights. Labour MPs have also grown increasingly worried by the significant rise in popularity of the Reform Party, which many experts say now poses a genuine challenge at the next general election. Interesting. So there you go. Oh, and this report from Yahoo also continues and says one of the most important diplomatic tests of any new prime minister will be forming a good relationship with Donald Trump. Yeah, that should be interesting. All right, so there you go. He's announced, the prime minister of the UK has announced that he will be leaving latest in September, and that is the latest after the rumor that we that we saw trumpeted by President Trump over the weekend. Pretty amazing. He predicted it, and sure enough, it came true. Feel free to comment on the app. Go to the NSN, Nahum Siegel Network app for Android and iPhone, and comment away. Listener Andrew has declared, I'm Yisrael Chai. ZBIS says you can want to remember the good that Trump did. However, the next missiles that'll be coming in over our heads will be funded by Trump. Sorry, we won't say, look at the good Trump did. I hear that. And remember, I have a kid in the army in Israel, and I have another kid living with his family in Israel.
Olim, permanent residents, not the, you know, let's go for a few months and have a good time and come back type of people. You know, completely dedicated to the, you know, to their future being in the state of Israel. So, yeah, I get it. Believe me, I get it. But there's also a way to present things in a way that there are ways to get the same exact point across without sounding as disrespectful as they sound. That's my entire point. But yeah, I get it. Believe you me, I get it. Listener Tikva has checked in with Boker Tov and Shavua Tov here on a Monday at JM the AM. My big thank you goes out to Avrami for hosting JM Sunday yesterday for Matis. Continue to pray for Matis, please. Baruch Matityahu Chaim Ben Batya. Baruch Matityahu Chaim Ben Batya. If you haven't yet given to the home accessibility fund that's been set up for Matis, we're asking everybody to please pitch in something. You can go to the GoFundMe page. Again, go to the GoFundMe page and search Winegast, or you can go to our bit.ly, bit.ly/fundformatis, bit.ly/fund4formatis, MATTES. And your help with that, believe you me, is greatly appreciated. More coming up. We're in hour number one on a Monday as we head back to school for those who have school. I don't know if anybody has school today. Are all the schools finished? Are there regents being given today in New York? Are there finals that are still being given in middle schools and high schools? I don't know. Not sure what the school schedules are. I know that those in the New York City public school system definitely do have school today. So for them, for sure, we could say back to school and back to work on a Monday at JM in the AM.

0: a.m. in the a.m. without my mother. Brand new Khatuna is the name of that one. Kate's on from Avram Rosenblum. We heard Aaron Rosell and Adiran together. Hasimcha Ha'amitit. Shirley Green had Marabu, Eliyahu Chait, and Mikey Mukton together with Hashivenu to open up that set. It's America's one and only Jewish Moments in the Morning radio program, heard on listeners-sponsored digital radio. 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Then plenty more. Our friends from Torah University this morning. Whole bunch of stuff on a Monday. Tomorrow, our last Yeshiva League sports update of the season. Elliot Weiselberg preparing that for tomorrow morning, hour number two. Possibility of Rabbi Fass stopping by tomorrow. We'll find out later on today. It's a possibility, which would be amazing and incredible if he does. We'll see if that works out or not. Galei Tzahal, Israel Army Radio, 2 p.m. newscast for a Monday is next. We say Boker Tov from JM and AM.
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JM in the AM, Aryeh Kunstler, he neani. He's good at that, isn't he? He's amazing. Saw him last night at the Hagler wedding. Fantastic. Really amazing performance. The amazing Aryeh Kunstler, he neani. Mio Dea, done by C. Lansbaum and David Walchuk to open up the hour. JM, Nam, good morning. Thanks for joining us. Mazal tov to Esti Hagler and Yochanan Meir Friedman. The wedding took place last night in Brooklyn, New York. Mazal tov from all of us here at JM in the AM. Tonight, our dear friend Yossi Zweig making a wedding. The Matyas and Zweig families, Shruli and Rifki, getting married. Mazal tov from all of us here at JM in the AM. That's happening tonight. Looking forward to that celebration. Redhead Online says there are regions through Wednesday. So New York State has regions through the 24th of June. And Redhead adds lots of kids are traveling from their summer homes back to school for the regions. Well, if you're doing that, I say shalom, shalom, good morning, and welcome to JM in the AM. Thanks for tuning in as you're heading in with your ride to today's regents exam. Please keep in mind, Shalom Avraham and Peshaleah, Rivka Naomi, Bashalam Ishana. Keep in mind our very own Matis wine guest, Baruch Matadiyahu Chaim Ben Batya. Please keep in mind the Yisrael Noach Ben Leah for Refuah Shlema, Yisrael Noach Ben Leah for Refuah Shlema. J.A. Morris says, stunning song by Aryeh Kunstler. Yeah, can't disagree. Great selection. Hard Fam says, wishing big mazel tov to the Friedmans of Flatbush and the Haglers of the Lower East Side and the marriage of their children, Esti and Yochanan Meir, last night. Yep. Was great to be there. It was a beautiful celebration. The amazing Harav Ruvain Feinstein was the Masada Kedushin. Made it even more extra special. Glad we were there to celebrate with both families. Mazal tov from all of us here at JM in the AM. Monday morning on this June 22nd, day 7 in the month of Tammuz. The year is 5786, Tavshin Pei Vav. My name is Nachum Siegel, and it's a pleasure to say hi to all of you on this Monday. We've got a big, big raffle going on that's going to be drawn 1 week from today. Here is your chance to win one or more of the following: $500 Amazon gift cards, ticket to Israel, Yankee Legend seats. I think the seats are for Tuesday night next week, if I'm not mistaken. Mets Dodgers four field level seats, fully loaded Shas pad from Art Scroll, case of Israeli wine. You can get any number between 1 and 360. Somebody got 13 last night. Yeah, somebody got 13 last night. Four of the numbers between 1 and 14 are taken. 10 are still available between 1 and 14. Go to the Raise It page, RAYZE.IT/NSN. That's RAYZE.IT/NSN. Go into any of the emails we sent recently. It's got the link there. Obviously, it's in our newsletter. Today's weekly newsletter is coming out later on today. But again, if you go to the Raise It page, RAYZE.IT/NSN, you could enter right now. You could dedicate your donation, if you wish, to someone's memory or to anybody out there. Oh, in fact, I want to just make sure that anything that came in recently. Yeah, here it is, $13. Alex from Palm Beach Gardens, Florida. That's a lucky winner. The donation was made in memory of Yitzchak and Devorah Lang. And we appreciate that very much. I'm just checking out some of the Jonathan from Flushing
in honor of the great Nahum Siegel. I appreciate that very much. Oh, I think I know who Jonathan from Flushing is. Alan from Englewood, thank you. I'm just looking at those who gave over the weekend and who spun away. Oh, that's funny. That's funny. Listener Alex, I believe it's the same person who got the 13 as the one who got the $1. Wow. That donation was made in memory of Susan and Oscar Shredder. Well, it makes sense. Some people get very lucky in these things because, as we've pointed out, there are listeners who in the past have won more than one prize. Yeah. So that's pretty cool. And if you could spin twice and get 1 in 13, that's, then you're among the luckiest in the most recent raffle. Yeah. Can't argue with that. More coming up. It's JM in the AM.

0: JM and the AM, Lev Lavon, done by Shuli Rond here at JM and the AM. The Thank You Hashem Boys had the song Billionaire before that one. Rabbi David Goldwasser's words, Zecher Nishmas Harav Zeben B'Yosef Halevi, and Zecher Nishmas Esther Basri B'Yosef Halevi. Here is Rabbi David Goldwasser with Morning Chizuk.
1: Good morning. We read in Tehillim, Perek Kuf Nun, Kol HaNeshama Tehalel Ka, let every soul praise Hashem. The Zera Shimshon points out that the Pasuk begins, Loshen Yochid, in the singular tense, HaNeshama, and ends, B'Loshen Rabim, the plural tense, Hallelu. To explain this, the Zera Shimshon cites the Gemara, a person should always see himself as though he's exactly half liable and half meritorious. Then, if the individual does one mitzvah, he's praiseworthy because the scale will tip towards the merits. However, if he does one avera, woe is to him because the scales are then going to tip towards the liabilities. Since the world is judged by the majority, each person has to consider that if he performs one mitzvah, he tips the balance of himself and the entire world towards the merits. With this insight, we can understand why a person is praiseworthy when he performs one mitzvah. Not only has the individual done the right thing and has brought himself closer to Hashem, but he's helped the entire world gain additional merit and come closer to Hashem. The Zera Shimshon concludes, Kol HaNeshama, every single neshama should praise Hashem, even when an individual who's not on such a high level does one mitzvah and praises Hashem, he can literally tilt the balance of the scale and accrue great merit for the entire world. Hallelujah, it's written in the plural because that one mitzvah has amassed multiple merits, schuyos, for all of Klal Yisrael. The great Rav Galinsky once came to Rav Chaim Kreisworth of Antwerp, which is the diamond capital of the world. Rav Kreisworth told him that he had just arbitrated an interesting din Torah between two people. An agent brought a client to a diamond dealer, and now he was owed his commission. The agent said the diamond dealer owed him 6%. The diamond merchant only wanted to pay 5%. Rav Galinsky was amazed. Are you telling me there's a din Torah over 1%? Rav Galinsky thought it was pretty small-minded. Rav Kreisworth continued, the deal for which the agent was owed commission was over $15 million. The 1%

0: Day.
1: JM in the AM. It's a Monday. That's right. Back to school, back to work we go. Thanks for joining us, everybody, on this Monday morning broadcast at JM in the AM. Well, I had mentioned that weeks ago when I went to visit the Touro University Dental School, it was one of the best moves ever because I had never realized what a gorgeous campus they have. It's number one, how state-of-the-art it is. I mean, talk about a 2026 facility. Under great leadership and producing some amazing people. It was really incredible, a real jewel in our community. And this morning, Rabbi Baruch Fogel is with us live via telephone. He's the campus rabbi at Touro University's Medical and Dental Schools. There's lots of graduations going on right now and plenty of alumni who are entering the next stage of their professional lives. And he's going to tell us a little bit about the Jewish community on campus and what's happening with the students up at Touro University. Rabbi Baruch Fogel, a pleasure to welcome you to JM in the AM.
2: Thank you so much. Pleasure to be here. Thank you so much.
1: I appreciate that. The I saw the dental campus, which is amazing, and they're relatively close to each other, medical and dental. Am I right?
2: Yes. New York Medical College, which is part of the Touro University system, and the Touro College of Dental Medicine share a nice, beautiful campus in Westchester. It's about a five-minute walk from building to building, but we share one cafe, which is obviously fully kosher only.
1: Right.
2: And we have one shul on campus that serves both schools. Yeah. And it's a in Westchester, in Valhalla, New York.
1: And I think you'd agree, certainly you would agree, I discovered it when I went to visit. I never realized what kind of incredible facility it is, and certainly 2026 state-of-the-art. Now, you see it on a daily basis, so maybe it doesn't strike you as much, but when I saw the different labs, equipments, clinics, et cetera, that are set up there, it's pretty amazing how up-to-date they are.
2: Yeah, I mean, everyone should come and see what the simulation lab in the dental school looks like.
1: Correct.
2: I mean, you see sometimes 150, 200 students working on a first and second year when it's didactic and they're practicing over mannequins. So it's like little mini dentist stations, and it's just, it boggles the mind. And each one of the students with their, you know, their glasses and the lights and really the technology is just really state of the art.
1: Yeah, one can understand why it makes a transition into the real world of dentistry as easy as possible. It was really amazing, and I'm glad I saw it with my own eyes. All right, so the Jewish community on campus, this must be interesting because obviously the central focus of the students is medicine and dentistry. And yet at the same time, obviously, Rabbi Fogel, you want and the students want to continue as much of a Jewish life as possible and incorporate as much of our tradition and our practice into their daily lives. So what goes on in terms of the Jewish presence on campus? What is it that's being done to make sure that they're comfortable with this whole, you know, double existence of being on the medical track and the dental track, and at the same time, keeping to their Jewish tradition as best as possible?
2: Well, firstly, we have, as I mentioned before, we have a shul on campus, a beautiful shul, where there's daily chakras every morning. Some days that's packed and full because between the dental and medical students, especially when, you know, the semester is, you know, at the height of the semester, middle of the semester.
1: Right.
2: So every morning we make sure that we have a shul, we have a minions, sorry. We have, you know, mincha, sometimes in chamarev, depending on the winter and the summer. We have a beautiful campus, which actually some people live on campus, and we made sure we have an Erev all around campus so that people who spend Shabbos, you know, we put it up. We expanded it recently, so there's more opportunities to walk around in Shabbos. And we have shiurim. We have shiurim both at the dental school and the medical school. That's what I do. I give shiurim to the students who are interested. We have a dental school by lunch. Lunch, that's the lunch and learn for the dental students. We have a shiur once a week for the medical students one afternoon a week. Besides that, our campus is fully kosher. That means the cafe is 100% OU certified. There's food always, you know, for the breakfast and lunch for our students. Both, and we have like a cafe, which, you know, like I said, there are two buildings. The main cafe is in the medical school, but the dental school has like a satellite. So we make sure that our Jewish students are fully comfortable and fully at home, whether they're in dental or medical school.
1: Pretty amazing. All right, Baruch Fogel is with us. He is the campus rabbi for the Touro University Medical and Dental Schools up in Westchester. How many students do you think you interact with during a semester?
2: Oh, wow. I mean, on a weekly basis at the shiurim, definitely we can get like 20, 25 students.

0: come to this, you know, men and women who come to the shiurim and davening. You could have 20, 30, depending on the day. But interacting and speaking to, I would say, you know, there's definitely a higher number. And even more than that, we have Shabbatons on campus, three a semester. And Shabbaton could have Friday night. We could have 50, 60 students. Shabbos day, you know, also about 50 students. So there's a lot of frum students, Jewish students who are on campus and who are proud and, you know, interacting with their Yiddishkeit and Judaism on campus.
1: And taking advantage of all the services that you provide. All right. When someone is, in fact, you know, making progress in the medical school, in the dental school, they have to start thinking about how they're going to do their residencies. Are they going to be available for Shomer Shabbos residencies? If they exist, you'll explain in a moment if they do. And there are students who may, you know, find it beneficial to them to travel a bit and, you know, and possibly pursue their continued studies or some type of employment, you know, outside the New York area. What happens there at Torah University to guide the Jewish students who's looking for a certain direction?
0: So New York Medical College is definitely at the forefront of making sure and ensuring that there are Shomer Shabbos residencies available. Baruch Hashem, there are so many students. I don't know if there's a Shomer Shabbos residency for everyone, and it might not be for everyone.
1: Right.
0: But New York Medical College, its leadership is really dedicated to trying to create and provide more and more Shomer Shabbos opportunities. That's an addition. That's an official. The way it works in medical school is, you know, your fourth year, you interview, and you decide what field you want to go into, what specialty you want to go into. And in your fourth year, that's what you think about, and you know what you're good at or what you want to do, and then you go interview, and then you match. Match day is a complicated algorithm which places students and, you know, future careers. And for those who find, you know, it's very important to them, there are Shomer Shabbos dedicated residencies on the match, which means that they guarantee that they won't have to be in the hospitals on Shabbos.
1: Right.
0: Besides that, there's also Shomer Shabbos friendly, where a lot of play, where it's not official, it's not on the match day, it's not on the schedule, but nevertheless, it is known, and the site directors will be like, listen, we're very Shomer Shabbos friendly. So there's official Shomer Shabbos residencies and Shomer Shabbos friendly residencies. And Baruch Hashem, thank God, a lot of our students take advantage of it every year. This past year, we have, you know, one student going downstate as a Shomer Shabbos residency, some of it Mount Sinai South, Nassau, which is out here on the island, and Rochester, New York, there's Shomer Shabbos residencies, but it's definitely something that the Medical College works hard to provide, and for those who want to use it, it's really available, but that's the actual Shomer Shabbos residence in addition to the Shomer Shabbos friendly residence.
1: You ever thinking of pioneers, those who envisioned this years ago, especially those at Turo, who envisioned that they really could accommodate from students down the road and really help them excel in these two major areas, medicine and dentistry? You ever think about those who set all this in motion and made the effort to get to this point?
0: Well, you know, I don't have to think about them. I see them. I interact with them. The leadership of Touro University at New York Medical College and the Touro College of Dental Medicine, a lot of them have lived it and experienced it. And we're lucky that they're able to go and provide it and teach it and set examples for the next generation. I think that's one of the beautiful things that we have from the leadership, from the dean of the School of Medicine, who comes to daven with us and on down. That there's a living example of people who have actually, you know, led the path, made the path, so that our students could, you know, have definitely an easier path in our generation.
1: You know, and Rabbi Fogel, I think you'd agree that for many generations, the dream of Jewish parents was, in fact, to make sure that their child would head toward medical or dental school. I mean, it's, somewhat of a stereotype. But I wonder today with many students in our community, you know, heading toward other professions, other areas of expertise. I'm wondering if we still have a strong presence in the medical and dental fields. And it sounds, based on the way you're describing it, that in fact we do.
0: From what I see, we definitely do. And again, I see it. I'm blessed to be the campus rabbi, not only the medical and dental, but throughout the Touro University system. And I see the pipeline.
1: Right.
0: the undergraduate pipeline, you know, throughout the Turtle campuses, and I'm sure, and also other campuses. But you see the pipeline of students who are taking the pre-medical, pre-dental. The dental school has a wonderful program for students who are thinking of going to dental school. It's called the pre-dental program. You can come for 3 days, see what it's like, see if it's for you. And it's really wonderful to see. So we had it about 2 weeks ago. I was there. Students from all across the country, but also definitely students from the Touro undergraduate system. And there are definitely quite a number of students who are on the pre-dental, pre-health track.
1: Was there a formal graduation recently? Is June the month for medicine and dentistry in terms of graduations?
0: Of course. So really, it's May and June that you have all these graduations. This is the time.
1: You had an opportunity to be at some of those?
0: Yes, of course, of course. Thank God, Touro has quite a number of graduates. I didn't even mention we have two medical schools, actually. We have New York Medical College up in Westchester. There's another medical school. It's called TuroCom, a DO school in Harlem. And where I also, there's a shul also, and there's shurim there as well. And it's I get to go to, I'm blessed to go to graduation and see students who I welcomed 4 years ago at orientation, and then you see them 4 years later graduating, doctors, dentists, and you see them, and we've been together 4 years. It's like a sad goodbye, but it's a beautiful goodbye that they're, you know, moving on in their careers.
1: Must be a great feeling, and it sounds like you get a lot of nachas. In addition to the parents and relatives getting nachas, it sounds like you get some nachas also when all this is going on toward the end of the school year. Pretty amazing. All right, Baruch Fogel, he's campus rabbi at Touro's Medical and Dental Schools, and we will take this opportunity. After all, we have pointed out that June is the month for dads and grads, so we'll take this opportunity now to wish all those who've graduated from both the dental and medical in the months of May and June a mazal tov, and it sounds like, as Rabbi Fogel said, that we have plenty to be proud of in our community, to say the least. Thanks so much for joining us this morning. Congratulations on behalf of all the students. Accept our mazal tov wishes.
0: Thank you so much. Thank you.
1: Pleasure to speak with you. All right, Baruch Fogel, pleasant man. Campus rabbi at Touro's Medical and Dental Schools. And I told you, folks, when I went to see it, thank God I went. Because everyone's got this impression of what, you know, institutions in our community might be like. And my gosh, this was as impressive as we thought it would be. This was just over the top. Incredible campus, beautifully laid out. A lot of common sense the way it's laid out. And the labs and the clinics and everything that's built inside, really 2026, state of the art, giving those in the medical and dental schools the utmost opportunity to really excel at what they want to do, which is to be great in their field as they pursue it. Pretty amazing. More coming up. You're listening to a Monday morning edition of JM in the AM. Don't forget, our big raffle is happening as we speak. You know what that means. You have a chance to win today. 1 week from today, I should say. 1 week from today is when we're going to be drawing the prizes. You have a chance to win one or more of 10 valuable prizes, including the round trip ticket to Israel or $1,800 cash, including the Yankee Legend tickets, including the loaded Shas pad from Art Scroll, including the Amazon gift cards, all available. 10 fabulous prizes. 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

those who are making Aliyah this summer. I heard a number. I'm hoping Rabbi Fass will be in studio tomorrow. I hope. I don't know if he was able to clear the slot. So I won't bring it up until we speak to him at some point. But I heard a number of Olim, North American Olim this summer with Nefesh B'Nefesh. Boy, if it's true, we're talking about a big, big number. A big, big number. So we'll dedicate that to all those who are moving to Israel during the summer of 2026. Wow. Pretty amazing. Mazal Tov going out to the Friedman and Hagler families. Yochanan Meir and Esti were married last night. It was wonderful to be there. To Judge and Mrs. Hagler, a Mazal Tov from all of us here at JM in the AM. Big Lower East Side representation there last night. Oh, it was great to see Aryeh Kunstler. Aryeh Kunstler did a phenomenal job. Great to see him there last evening. JM in the AM on a Monday. We're heading back to school, back to work. Does seem that there are people with school today. Yeah. Back to school, back to work here at JM in the AM. If you're heading back from the Catskills region to New York, New Jersey, for whatever reason, to take a Regents, to go to work, to go to shul before work, whatever the case may be, thank you very much for tuning us in. Always this time of year as people spend some time in the Catskills, and we're told that there were people spending time in the Catskills this past Shabbos. Whenever that happens, we've got quite a contingent that's tuned into JM and AM as they drive in. As they drive into work. Oh, I got to thank our chairman. Our chairman, Ralph, chairman of the Foundation for Jewish Broadcasting, felt it was appropriate to purchase another raffle ticket, this time in my honor. Happy birthday, Ralph, by the way. That's right. He did it in my honor, but I'm turning it back and saying it's in honor of his birthday. Happy birthday, Mr. Chairman. So the chairman has yet the chairman better win a prize. He's got a lot of tickets, Baruch Hashem. And I thank him very, very much for adding to his raffle ticket collection this morning. Those of you who have not yet purchased a raffle ticket, remember, between 1 and 14, 11 numbers still are in play. Between 1 and 14, it's one of these 1 through 360 raffles. You spin away when you go to RayzeIt, RAYZE.IT/NSN. We draw the winners 1 week from today. 10 fabulous prizes. You're eligible to win all of them. Again, it's RayzeIt, RAYZE.IT/NSN. RAYZE.IT/NSN. Yep. And it's time for everybody to join in, support JM and the AM, and have a shot to win, win, win. That's how it goes. I had a, where is it? We had a really good, oh, here it is. Deddy's got an amazing wedding medley. We'll do this in honor of all the Chassanim and Kalas, including our good friends, the Zweigs and the Matyas family. Mr. and Mrs. Yossi Zweig marrying off Rifki tonight to Shruli Matyas. We say Mazal Tov from all of us here at JM in the AM.

JM in the AM. That's Hooked on a Wedding is done by Deddy. Pretty amazing, huh? Yep. He does a good job, I must say. And he is missed. He is missed. The late, great Deddy. We'll dedicate that medley to Srilli and Rifki, the Matyas and Zweig families getting set to celebrate tonight. Looking forward to celebrating with them, and we say Mazal Tov from all of us here at JM in the AM. Feel free to comment on the app. Go to the NSN, Nahum Segal Network app for Android and iPhone, and comment away. J.A. Morris says, my last teaching day of preschool, saddest day for me on the heels of my eighth graders. Wow. It's my last teaching day of preschool, and it's the saddest day for me on the heels of my eighth graders graduation. There you go. Now I understand. My youngest, J.A. Morris says. That Aryeh Kunstler song really hit the spot. Yep, I agree with that. Great tune. Great job done by our good friend Aryeh Kunstler. Saw him last night at the Hagler wedding. Guy is amazing. Absolutely amazing. Another hour to go this morning. Yes, another hour to go. If you don't receive our daily thread or our weekly newsletter, make sure to write to Avrami, AF@NahumSiegel.com. That's AF@NahumSiegel.com. He'll make sure you're added to the list. If you haven't yet purchased your raffle ticket, remember we're doing the raffle a week from today. 10 valuable prizes, 1 week from today. If you haven't purchased your raffle ticket yet, go to RayzeIt, RAYZE dot IT slash NSN. That's RAYZE dot IT slash NSN. All right. 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And of course, the beloved...

Yosef Chaim with Hussein Banu here at JM in the AM. Eitan Katz before that. Song entitled The Baal Shem Tov Nigun. Hour number three, JM in the AM Monday. Heading back to school and back to work for those who have it. Although it does seem like a good number have it for this week. After all of our research over the last couple hours. Does seem that way. It's one of those early summers because of the early Rosh Chodesh Elul, it seems. And in general, the movement that people have made and this week will really make to the Catskills region, etc. Even before the 4th of July, it's going to be a very early start of the summer for all of us here in the Jewish community. A week from Thursday is Shiva Asar B'Tammuz, the beginning of the 3 weeks. That's right, before the 4th of July. So that's always an indication. That's always a demarcation. So the bulk of the month of July is going to be our 3 weeks format. Yep. That's how it's going to work. Don't forget, a week from today, we're going to be drawing our raffle. There are 10 valuable prizes. Round trip ticket to Israel or $1,800. A fully loaded Shas pad from Art Scroll. It's got everything in there. That in and of itself is worth the price of a raffle ticket. Five $500 Amazon gift cards. Case of Israeli wine. Yankee legend seats. Mets Dodgers field level. 10 valuable prizes. 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And that'll be your incredible commitment to helping us out here to continue at JM and AM and the Nachum Segal Network. And then a week from today on Monday, right around this time, a bit before 9 a.m., we'll start giving out those raffle prizes, and we'll see who emerges victorious. All right, so please go to the Raise It page, R-A-Y-Z-E, again, RAYZE.IT/NSN. That's RAYZE.IT/NSN, and you'll see on the page that your donation certainly can be made in memory of somebody, in honor of someone, for someone's birthday, etc., etc. Raise it, RAYZE.IT/NSN. More coming up. It is a Monday morning edition. Back to school, back to work. We go right here at JM and the AM, and here is Pimenta.

There we go. JM in the AM. It's Mordechai Ben David. Mi Ka'amcha Yisrael is the name of that one. Lenny Solomon with Hine Lo Yanum. Baruch Haba, done by Piamenta. JM in the AM, hour number one on a Monday. Excuse me, hour number three on a Monday. Live in the 8 o'clock hour. 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I want to thank Barbara in Staten Island. She just got her raffle ticket, somewhere between 1 and 360. Thank you very, very much. We draw the raffle a week from today, live on the air. I certainly hope you'll join us for that. Live on the air, a week from today. 10 fabulous prizes. The link will be included in today's newsletter, so it's easy for you to check that out. Or right now, you can go to RayZeit, RAYZE.IT/NSN, RAYZE.IT/NSN. I want to thank everybody, Fogel, who joined us earlier from Touro University. Great conversation. If you missed it, it'll be in the archive section later on. Also, all of our interviews on the YouTube page, Nachum Segal Net, all of our interviews, including the weekly update from Friday, which I know a lot of people want to hear, on the YouTube page, Nachum Segal Net. Make sure to be tuned into that one, or to check it out, I should say. Yeah. Got here. Oh, there we go. Shim Kramer is next at JM in the AM.

KM and the AM, a very effective and really historic twofer. We Are Ready, and before that, Tanya Avramel, Avram Fried here at JM and the AM. Pretty amazing. Shim Kramer with Shalom Rav before that. Mazal Tov going out to the Hagler and Friedman families in the big wedding last night. Esti and Yochanan Meir. It was great to be there. Mazal Tov. Tonight, it'll be the Zweigs who are celebrating. Looking forward to celebrating with them. The Zweigs and the Matyas family. Struli and Rifki are getting married tonight to Mr. and Mrs. Yossi Zweig. Yossi, of course, with us Wednesday at 11 a.m., Thursday at 11 a.m., with the live lunches. Big part of the Nachum Segal Network. We're going to be celebrating with him and with them tonight, Bezrat Hashem, as we say Mazal Tov from all of us here at JM in the AM. Feel free to comment on the app. Go to the NSN, Nachum Segal Network app for Android and iPhone, and comment away. My thanks to Rabbi Fogel for joining us earlier. Mazal Tov to all the dads and grads out there. Father's Day was yesterday. Lots of graduations taking place in May and June, as you heard us say earlier during our conversation regarding Touro University and its dental and medical schools. Don't forget, a week from today, we're going to be drawing the winners, all the winners, 10 prizes in the June raffle for JM and the AM and the Nachum Segal Network. Go to Raise It, R-A-Y-Z-E, R-A-Y-Z-E. .it/NSN, RAYZE.IT/NSN. You get a number between, between 2 and 360. You give a nice donation to JMM and keep us going, and you have a chance on Monday, 1 week from today, to win a fabulous, or more than one fabulous prize, courtesy of us here at JM and the AM and the Nachum Segal Network. Dovidol is next at JM and the AM.

JM in the AM. That is Dovidal from a brand new album entitled To Make People Happy. Baruch Levine's going to wrap things up for us on a Monday. Don't forget that the big raffle is going to be drawn literally a week from today. 10 valuable prizes. Go to RayzeIt, RAYZE.IT/NSN, RAYZE.IT/NSN. Baruch Levine's wrap things up for us at JM in the AM.

Oscar Jam in the AM. It'll be by Amy Lim with her I, Benji Kramer. That follows next, right after Jam in the AM. Darash, Dalid Reish Shin, is the route that he'll be examining. Mazal Tov again to the Zweig and Matyas families getting ready for tonight's big celebration. Bezrat Hashem, Mazal Tov. Achein of Israel and Achim Mechema, brothers and sisters in Israel, we are with you. It's your favorite America's one and only Jewish Moments in the Morning radio program. 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Around the world, the web at AchimSegal.com and the Achim Segal Network, and of course, the beloved NSN app. Wraps up an amazing Monday here at JM in the AM. Thanks so much for tuning in. Tomorrow morning, we're back. We'll start at 6 a.m. Make sure to join us. Mayer Me Limiter, I, Benji Kramer, is next. Plenty of great music all through the day on NSN. Enjoy. And don't forget our big raffle. If you haven't bought your ticket yet, it's Raise It, RAYZE.IT/NSN. RAYZE.IT/NSN. Have a fabulous Monday. Till tomorrow, Nachum Segal reminding you, remember the past, live the present, and trust the future.

You've been listening to an encore presentation of JM in the AM. Coming up next, our wonderful music mix right here at the Nachum Segal Network. 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
1: Gush Etzion white wines are at the top of my list for white wines from Israel. Lone Oak Sauvignon Blanc or the Gewurztraminer or their Spring River White. Every one on this list is a winner. Gush Etzion white wines. 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

It is Rachel Imenu that constantly stands and watches and cries over her children. As Rashi says, that Rachel goes out of her kever and asks for rachamim.

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Try Ben Porat. 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

Homeland by Psagot is an expression of Psagot's premium vineyards and a blend of four different grapes, each adding another level of quality and complexity and flavor to the wine. 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

25 minutes after 6 a.m. Good morning, everybody. My name is Nahum Siegel. Welcome to a Tuesday. This is your Jewish Moments in the Morning radio program.

Yeah. Yeshiva Boys medley done by Ellie Seidenfeld. Before that, Avremo with some of the fast oldies. We like playing that medley. Chazak done by Piamenta. Tonight, the 9th of Tammuz, is the yard site of Avi Piamenta of blessed memory. And we remember the Piamenta brothers with tremendous fondness. Amram Adar before that with Mabruk. Must go to Shear and 14th Avenue, a twofer on a Tuesday from Judea. That goes back a long, long time. I'm assuming that album was released 46 years ago. Does that make sense? And Regesh Modani opening things up, and we say good morning. Welcome to a Tuesday on this June 23rd, day 8 in the month of Tammuz. The year is 5786, Tuf Shin Pei Vav. Thanks for joining us, everybody. This is the place to be. Last night, and I say this with as much humility as possible. First of all, we attended the Zweig wedding, and it was just beautiful. Just beautiful. And Yossi Zweig could not have been happier. And he and his wife and the whole family just having an amazing time celebrating. It's just beautiful. And mazal tov to the Zweig and Matyas families. Rifki and Sruli married last night. It was just gorgeous. The whole thing was beautiful. It was down at what I think is a relatively new wedding hall in Lakewood, New Jersey. So it was just great. It was great to be there and wonderful to celebrate with them. And I saw my friends from the Spry family. I FaceTimed with somebody who is, they insisted I FaceTime from the wedding with somebody who's a massive JM and the AM fan, which was really cool. And they said that the young man wanted to dress like Nahum Siegel for Purim. It's pretty funny. I said, you're going to have to get some big shoes and some elevated shoes in order to pull that off. And a lot of people who are just so thrilled with what goes on here every single day. Just thrilled. It was so nice. Commuters, people who are tuned in on their way to work, and people who are tuned in every morning in their home. It was just a wonderful, wonderful feeling. So a big thank you to everybody who came over. Had a phenomenal talk with Yitzi Waldner. We've seen each other like four times in the last 40 years. That was one of the things we spoke about. It was funny. The great composer and singer. And he gave me a great programming idea that I must review with Mark Zomick. I think Mark Zomick and I, last night, Mark doesn't even realize it because I was the only one in the conversation from our side. Mark Zomick and I, last night, may have been presented with the solution to a major programming situation that he and I have been dealing with for the last at least 5 years, maybe more, maybe 10 years. And I will, if this thing moves along, then obviously we'll share it with everybody. But I've got to contact him today. I may even set up an in-person meeting for this one. I may do that. I may set up an in-person meeting. Because Mark and I always joke that we speak like once a year, like before Rosh Hashanah, yet we're working together all year round doing stuff. And you don't have to imagine, you know, if you're a regular listener of this network, all the things that he does for us. But this may require a face-to-face. It may require a face-to-face. Anyway, details about it when and if we get there. So that's the story. So just a beautiful wedding and mazal tov from all of us here at JM and the AM. And so glad I was down there to participate with everybody. Just amazing. Feel free to comment on the app. Go to the NSN, Nahum Siegel Network app for Android and iPhone, and comment away. Listener Andrew has declared, "Am Yisrael Chai." Can't argue with him. He's right. He's proven right every single day. You can't
you can't argue with that. You can't dispute it. Judy Landy wants us to play the chuppah song that the Kala walked down to last night. And I, it's funny, I took note of it. Was it Machnise Rachamim? I don't. They did play Machnise Rachamim. I just don't remember if it was during the time that the Kala was walking down. And I took note of it. I said to myself, you know, what did the Zweig family, what did a Zweig family member choose to walk down to? And of course, now it slipped my mind. I have a feeling that it was Machnise Rachamim. But I, again, they played it last night. The question is, was that the song that the Kala walked down to? I'll tell you. Amazing how I used to actually have a memory that would remember these things overnight. And now it slips away. So the song that meaning Judy Landy, is requesting is a Yitzi Waldner, speaking of Yitzi, and Yechiel Schroen selection, which we'll get to in a moment right here at JM in the AM. 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You'll be glad you did. More coming up. It's Tuesday at JM in the AM.

0: Ari Goldwag before that with Katonti. You heard Essa Ain't I done by Micha Gamerman. Avram Rosenblum in there, brand new with Katesad. Ms. Marla Soda with Itzi Waldner and Yechiel Schroen together here at JM in the AM. Yeah, there we go. Welcome to a Tuesday, and thanks for joining us, everybody. Great to have you aboard. Don't forget, we've got a big raffle going on. Those of you who have not yet purchased a raffle ticket, remember, it gives you a chance to support our work, JM the AM, the Nachum Segal Network, everything we provide for you. Oh, someone sat down next to me at the Chassan's Tish yesterday. I've been getting a lot of interesting reaction at Chassan Tishes. I was at a Chassan Tish at the Hohenlein wedding, at the Stein wedding. And I sit down, and the guy next to me says, you think you're a celebrity. The real celebrity is Yigal Segal. And I'm like, whoa, excuse me. So that was a funny encounter. Don't worry, I shared that with Yigal. And then last night, I sit down at the Chassan's Tish, and the gentleman next to me says, oh, my gosh, I was just listening to your network on the way over here. I'm like, thank you. He goes, yeah, there's a lot of great, interesting music offerings in the Jewish world, but I think yours is the best. Your combination of music is, I'm like, wow, thank you. Everyone at NSN thanks you. So that was nice. So why do I bring this up? I brought this up for a reason. So you get an opportunity to support our work here at JM and the AM, and of course in general the Nachum Segal Network, all that we do 24 hours a day, 6 days a week. It's really more than 6 days because we have Saturday night programming and we have Friday afternoon programming. So, yeah, on the calendar, it's really 7 days, but you get my point. It's 24/6. Anyway, in addition to supporting our efforts, you have a chance to win one or more of 10 fabulous prizes. 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RAYZE.IT/NSN. Guys, it's on the background to our news from Israel coming up. 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Again, news from Israel coming up. Our final Yeshiva League sports update of the season is minutes away with Elliot Weiselberg coming up here at JM in the AM. Galitza, Israel Army Radio, 2 p.m. newscast is next. We say Boker Tov from JM in the AM.
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0: There we go. Jam in the AM. Shlomi Daskal with that one. Called Vayehi Ben Soa here at JM in the AM. Before that, a twofer on a Tuesday from Benny Friedman. Yeah. Ooh, sorry about that. A twofer on a Tuesday from Benny Friedman. Ashir Lashem and Al Tishlach Yadcha. Va'ata Marom, done by Simcha Leiner to open up that set. JM Nam, good morning. Yeshiva League Sports Update coming up. It'll be our final one of the year. Or of the season, I should say. Our final one of the season. In just a moment. 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You'll be glad you did. Please keep in mind Yisrael Noach Ben Lea for Refuah Shleima. Yisrael Noach Ben Lea for Refuah Shleima. Don't forget our good friend Matas Weingast. He continues to improve. Let's pray for continued improvement. Baruch Matityahu Chaim Ben Batya. Baruch Matityahu Chaim Ben Batya. Thank you to everybody for that. Feel free to comment on the app. Oh, you know what? I'll tell you about the app in a minute. Let's go to our Yeshiva League Sports Update first. So this is the final Yeshiva League Sports Update of the season. I can't thank Elliot Weiselberg enough. It's Tuesdays in the second hour. I'm sure he'll pick it up again, please God, in October. The brand new season. Oh, and the brand new season is really going to kick off early next year because Sukkot is so early. So by the time Yontif ends, everyone should be ready to roll in October. Anyway, a big thank you to Elliot Weiselberg. Amazing job every single week for us with the Yeshiva League Sports Update, and much appreciated. And the coaches, the parents, the principals, the faculty members, the students, the players, everybody appreciates it. The recognition that they get, their schools, and the individual players who get recognized during our Yeshiva League Sports Update, they all very much appreciate it. So, for the final time, for this season, for this 5-7-8-6 school year, it's our Yeshiva League Sports Update, and here is Elliot Weiselberg.
1: Thanks, Nachum. This is it, ladies and gentlemen. Schools have either reached an end or are ending this week, and the metropolitan area readies for summer, which means that the 2025-2026 spring sports calendar is at its conclusion. Straight ahead on the last Tuesday morning JM in the AM sports update of the 2025-2026 school year, the heat is on as Hillel competes in boys and girls softball finals, and a stunner in baseball results in a repeat. All that and more. Good morning. I'm Elliot Weiselberg. We start off in softball, where a year ago, Hillel staked their claim as leaders of the Diamond, taking home both the boys' and girls' varsity crowns. The two squads both earned the opportunity to defend their thrones this past week. In the boys' varsity softball championship game, the West champions met up with the Eastern Conference winner, Darche Bulldogs, whose last trip to the finals resulted in a 3-0 shutout loss to Netzach. This year, the Heat would remain perfect, and the Darche offense would once again remain on the bench in a decisive 4-0 Hillel shutout victory. The championship is Hillel's third in the last 4 years, and Darche becomes the third different Long Island team in that stretch to fall, following in the footsteps of May in 2023 and Netzach last year. The girls' Heat squad, however, could not overcome the tide that was the Minot Rapids. Minot went into the championship game against Hillel undefeated, and despite a spirited title defense, Minot was able to hold off Hillel 8-7 for their second championship in 3 years and third in the last five. Credit goes to the Hillel squad that was shut out by Minot earlier this year and was able to put up more runs in one game against the Rapids, 7, than Minot had given up all regular season and playoffs, 6. From Minot, their offense carried them through with 30 runs scored over the three postseason contests. Finally, in baseball, the SAR Sting have begun a potential Bronx Bomber dynasty, winning their second championship in a row, upsetting the undefeated TABC Storm in dominant fashion 15-4. The Sting avenged their only regular season loss, a 3-0 shutout win by the Storm, here winning comfortably and knocking off their second North Jersey team in 2 years, having defeated Frisch last year and now repeating as varsity baseball champions. On that note, this brings to a close the 2026 spring season and the 2025-2026 school and sports year. A Yasher Koach to all the boys and girls that participated this year, and a Mazel Tov to all of the graduates. Once again, a heartfelt thank you to Nachum and the JM and the AM and Nachum Segal Network family for helping bring to light the amazing efforts and accomplishments of all participants and giving a platform to share them with everyone. September is right around the corner, and we cannot wait to join everyone in welcoming the 2026-2027 school year. For all of us at JM in the AM, this has been the Tuesday morning JM in the AM Sports Update. I'm Elliot Weisselberg. Kent, have a great summer, and we'll see you in the fall.
0: Thank you, Elliot. We certainly will. Can't thank you enough. Can't thank Elliot enough. Great job. Great job every week. Shiva League Sports Update means a lot to so many out there. Who are thrilled when the students in the schools are recognized for their accomplishments. Kol hakavod, kol hakavod. Thank you, Elliot. Have a great summer. Looking forward already to the start of the 5787 Yeshiva League Sports Update. We'll get to the app and everything else coming up. Got to talk about the raffle, et cetera, et cetera. First, Rabbi David Goldwasser's words, Zecher Nishmas HaRav Zebin Yosef HaLevi, and Zecher Nishmas Esther Basar Yosef HaLevi. Here is Rabbi David Goldwasser with Morning Chizuk.
2: Good morning. The word Yisrael, which is a name for all Jewish people, begins with the smallest letter Yud. It ends with the tallest letter Lamed. What does this teach us? It means that many people could have humble origins, small beginnings, like the Yud, the smallest letter. But each of us has the power, the explosive potential to grow to be the Lamed, the tallest letter, an example for all of Klal Yisrael. Rebbe Eliezer ben Horkanus was from the greatest of the Tanoim. Wherever we find the name Rebbe Eliezer Stam, it always refers to Rebbe Eliezer ben Horkanus. He was 22 years old. He never learned the word of Torah. His father Horkanus was extremely wealthy, fields and vineyards. He owned a lot, which he distributed among his children. One day when he came to the fields, he found his son Eliezer sitting and crying. Horkanus said to him, "Maybe the field I gave you wasn't nice enough," and he gave him a better field. The next time Horkanus came to the field, he found Eliezer crying again. When he asked him why he was crying, he said, "I want to learn Torah." His father said to him, "You're 22 years old. How will you learn Torah now? It would be better. Go and get married, have a child, and you'll send your child to learn Torah." Eliezer continued to cry until Eliyahu HaNavi found him and asked him, "Why are you crying?" Eliezer answered, "Because he wanted to learn Torah." "If you want to learn Torah," Eliyahu HaNavi told him, "go to Yerushalayim and learn by the great Rabbi Yochanan ben Zakkai." Eliezer immediately went to Yerushalayim. He saw Rabbi Yochanan ben Zakkai, and Rabbi Yochanan ben Zakkai asked him, "What have you learned? Have you learned Mishnah?" The answer was no. "Have you learned Chumash?" The answer was no. "Do you know how to bench?" Again, the answer was no, until Rabbi Yochanan ben Zakkai realized that Rabbi Eliezer ben Horkanus did not know anything. He said, "Come and I'll teach you." Rabbi Eliezer learned by the great Rabbi Yochanan ben Zakkai for 8 years, constantly striving to learn and to reach higher and higher. Once, Rabbi Yochanan ben Zakkai was listening behind the door as his student, Rabbi Eliezer ben Horkanus, was giving shir. His face was shining like the sun. His words were just like they were given at Sinai. Rabbi Yochanan ben Zakkai ran over to him and kissed him. "Ashreichem Avraham Yitzchak v'Yaakov. Happy are you forefathers that Rabbi Eliezer is your progeny." Many in Klal Yisrael start out as small as the Yud, but then they grow so great to be the Lamed. This has been Rabbi David Goldwasser bringing you Morning Chizuk. Have a nice day.
0: JM in the AM. Thank you, Rabbi Goldwasser. I see our good friend Ravanchel Pearl is getting out in Mineola Chabad on Long Island, is getting some publicity for Kosher Cameo that he has launched, giving complimentary personalized Kosher Cameo visits for different people's occasions. He's always at the forefront, Rabbi Pearl. Very cool. Big shout out to him. JM and the AM, good morning. So we go to the app. Oh, before we go to the app, let me remind our listeners in New York that today is election day. Across New York State, voters are heading to the polls to make their voices heard. In several races, the margins are expected to be very close. Small number of votes can make a very big difference. If you haven't yet voted, make sure to make voting a priority today. Polls are open until 9 p.m. at your regular polling location. Again, if you're in New York State, today is election day. Today is primary day. In a lot of cases, it's really, you know, real election day because in so many cases in New York, the primary is the only real race, and the general election is not really a race. Anyway, so if you're in New York State, you have until 9 p.m. tonight to make sure to vote. Try your hardest to get to it. Want to again wish a mazel tov to the Matyas and Zweig families. We had a wonderful time last night at Rivki and Srili's wedding. Mazel tov. Special shout out to our very own Yossi Zweig, of course, father of the bride. Beautiful wedding. Really tremendous. Very appreciative to those who came over to me. A lot of great comments about the work here at JM and AM and the Nachum Segal Network. Speaking of which, by the way, if you want to pay tribute to and continue to support the great work of JM and AM and the Nachum Segal Network, our raffle is live. Our raffle continues until Monday. We're going to be drawing the listeners, or I should say we're going to be drawing the winners live on Monday morning toward the tail end of JM and the AM. Make sure you have at least one ticket. At least one ticket. When you spin for your ticket, it could land anywhere between 2 and 360. One's already taken, three's already taken. But 2, 4, 5, 6, those are not taken. So you could pay as little as $2 right now for a ticket to our raffle and win one or more of 10 fabulous prizes, including the Art Scroll Shas Pad, the round-trip ticket to Israel or $1,800 cash, five $500 Amazon gift cards. We're going to be drawing four Yankee legend seats, Mets field level against the Dodgers, four seats to that. What else do we have? The case of Israeli wine. Lots of good prizes. Make sure to be in it because you got to be in it to win it. And we draw the winner on Monday. Go to RayzeIt, RAYZE.IT/NSN. That's RAYZE.IT/NSN. And one of the people that's encouraging everybody to purchase raffle tickets is our very own Chairman Ralph, or Shmuley the Chairman, as he's known when he's in the Holy Land. And he says, hello from Israel. Come on, listeners, time to visit. Yep. Ralph's cause of the week was us continuously telling people to purchase raffle tickets. He himself has bought a bunch at this point. But now he gets to the Holy Land and he sees that there's just not the number of tourists he was hoping to see. So he's on the app begging people now, hello from Israel, make plans to come to Israel.

today, especially this morning. So those of you who are heading to the buses soon and starting off the camping season today, as many have already and as many will throughout this week, we say, a freilichen Zimmer, a gesunden Zimmer. Make sure to have a happy, healthy, and wonderful summer with great activities, wonderful growth in all areas. And I hope that growth includes growth in values, growth in friendship, and all the things that summer camp is so amazing for. So to everybody who's starting camp today, good luck. Nesiat Tova on those buses. Don't forget Tfilas HaDerech. And have an amazing summer from all of us here at JM and the AM. And if you're up in camp, hey, especially if you're a staff member, don't forget NSN continues throughout the entire summer every single day. That's right. And you can catch JM and the AM between 6 and 9 a.m. And if you're on camp time, between 5 and 8 a.m. Yeah. Just like the people in Chicago. That's when they listen, between 5 and 8 a.m. More coming up. 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

That's a thank you done by Yaakov Shweki, of course. Brand new here at JM in the AM. Before that one, Shoresh had Sim Shalom, Odi Shama from the one and only Mordechai Ben David, Shalshelis had Yehi Shamo. And this is your moment. That was the request from Nachas to open up that set here at JM in the AM. Good morning, all, and welcome to a, what is today, Tuesday. And thanks for joining us. Don't forget, it's Election Day in New York State, primary day. Make sure to vote. Lots of close races, lots of stuff that's of great interest to our community. Make sure to vote. Jay Dykeman, in addition to a whole bunch of YouTube videos that he's posted on the app, tells us that Ella Solomon and Maisha Snyder were married last night at Marina Del Rey. We say Mazal Tov to the Solomon and Snyder families from all of us here at JM and the AM. We'll add that to last night's wedding that we were at down in Lakewood. The Zweigs and the Matyas families, Rifki and Shruli, were married. Mazal Tov. And when Yossi Zweig is next on, make sure that through the app and otherwise, you wish him a major Mazal Tov in last night's big wedding. Well, I have to ask Avrami. Avrami's hosting a live lunch today at 11 a.m. Eastern time. I have to ask Avrami what the plan is for tomorrow and Thursday. Yeah. Tomorrow is the last Wednesday live lunch before the 3 weeks, right? Tomorrow's the last Wednesday live. Oh, no, that's not true. That's not true. There's a Wednesday live lunch, Erev Shavasar Batamas, right? Anyway, I'm sure Avrami will inform me, as he does every single day, of the up-to-date schedule, and you'll be able to be in touch with Yossi Zweig the next time he's on the air with us here on NSN. Simple as that. Don't forget our big raffle, everybody. We're asking everybody to buy a raffle ticket. You get a chance to spin and win. You spin the wheel at RayZeit, RAYZE.IT/NSN. 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And, of course, we thank you. 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

I told you, Yitzi Waldner last night at the Zweig wedding, how much I'm playing that song. It is amazing. It's such an amazing song. So glad I rediscovered it. Mordechai Shapiro with a twofer. Hayom, and before that, Hashem Melech here at JM in the AM. Eighth Day had been a long time selection to open up that set here on a Tuesday morning broadcast. Thanks for joining us, everybody. Feel free to comment on the app. Go to the MSN, Nachum Siegel Network app for Android and iPhone, and comment away. Mazal Tov to Max Seabag on his bar mitzvah. Took place yesterday. It comes from Bobby Susie Samet. Continued nachas. He did a great job on laning. Oh, continued nachas from you, Amir Tzeshem. I see. That got a little... Those words got a drop misplaced. Mazel tov from all of us here at JM in the AM. Yes, yes, yes. Spreading some good news, Baruch Hashem. Don't forget, our big raffle is happening as we speak. It ends Monday morning when we give away 10 prizes on Monday. You want your chance to win a ticket to Israel or $1,800 cash or 9 other amazing gifts? Right now, go to RayzeIt, RayzeIt.it/NSN, RayzeIt.it/NSN. As we said earlier, a lot of summer camps beginning today. Good luck to everybody. Hope everybody's staff and campers have a great summer of 2026. 2016, that was a while ago. It's hard to believe we're up to 2026. If you know somebody who wants to listen to this radio show simply by dialing a phone number, you want to give them this phone number, 518-931-1184. 518-931-1184. Oh, I got to wish a mazal tov to Lori and Dr. Joe Rosazada. Our dear friends are celebrating Talia's bat mitzvah tonight. And we say mazal tov and mabruk from all of us here at JM in the AM. Time flies, folks. Tonight is Talia's bat mitzvah. Unbelievable. Mazal tov. 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And try A&H today. You'll be glad you did. Yep. And I'll tell you, now it's grilling season. Now it's officially summer, right? It's after the 21st of June. It's officially summer. Dads and grads are being celebrated all through the month. And what can I say? It's time to make sure you have some amazing grilling, a great cookout, wonderful barbecue. In order to do that, you need delicious A&H products. Simple as that. So again, try A&H today. You'll be glad you did. More coming up. This comes from the Miami Meets Toronto album of yesteryear at JM&A.

JM in the AM. As I mentioned, tonight's the art side of Avi Pimenta, the ninth of Tammuz tonight. And those, of course, are the amazing Pimenta brothers. You know that. They are simply remarkable. Incredible musicians. Yehuda before that with Aleinu. You heard Yehi Shalom, Dundai Blue Fringe. And from the Miami Meets Toronto album of many, many moons ago, we played Yefei Nof here at JM in the AM. Thanks for joining us on a Tuesday, everybody. Please keep in mind Yisrael Noach ben Leah for Refuah Shlema. Yisrael Noach ben Leah. Keep in mind our dear friend Matas Weingast, Baruch Matityahu Chaim ben Batya. Baruch Matityahu Chaim ben Batya for Refuah Shlema. And of course, we thank you. Don't forget our big raffle is happening. Prizes to be given out on Monday at 9 a.m. Eastern Time. We're very much looking forward to that. Should be a lot of fun. I hope you'll be in it, because you got to be in it to win it. You can win one or more of 10 valuable prizes. Simple as that. Raise it, R-A-Y-Z-E. .it/NSN RAYZE.IT/NSN Yaakov Shweki next, JM in the AM.

Shlomi Gertner's song called Reishis Chachma. Mati Simons before that with MS Tura Seinu. Yaakov Shweki brand new with Soulful to open up that set here at JM in the AM. Achenu Yisrael and Achenu Mechema, brothers and sisters in Israel, we are with you. 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Around the world, the web at AchumSigal.com and the AchumSigal Network, and of course, in the beloved NSN app. Wraps up an amazing Tuesday here at JM and AM. Big thank you to Elliot Weiselberg with our Yeshiva League Sports Update final edition for this season. Much appreciated. Avrami hosts a live lunch beginning at 11 a.m. Eastern Time. Make sure to be tuned in. Treat him well. I'm sure you will. We're back tomorrow morning starting at 6, and I hope you'll join us. If you're heading to summer camp today, enjoy. Make it an amazing and incredible summer. Don't forget our big raffle, Raise It, RAYZE.IT/NSN, RAYZE.IT/NSN. Have a fabulous Tuesday. Till tomorrow, Nachum Segal reminding you, remember the past, live the present, and trust the future.

You've been listening to JM in the AM with me, Nahum Siegel. Coming up next, Israel at 78 with my Dr. David Hertzberg right here at the Nahum Siegel Network.

Good morning and welcome to Israel at 78. I'm Rabbi Dr. David Herzberg, and today we're going to wrap up and conclude our series on the Israeli nuclear program. Many reflections, I think, that I have personally after preparing and delivering this podcast about the Israeli nuclear program, and one of the things for sure that comes to mind is that history is like an ongoing thing. I mean, obviously we all know that, and that sounds very cliche because it is, but this is ongoing. You know, we get up every morning, check on the news all day long. This is with the, who knows what's going to be with this negotiation with Iran, how it's going to impact the program. Nobody knows, and it's just ongoing. And therefore, I think it's even more important that we try to understand what's going on and what's behind it, where we are, where we might be, where Israel might be headed with the program. You know, one of the things also that's interesting in any of this research, the more things get revealed and declassified, the more we're going to know. You know, it's interesting. I mentioned next week I'm going to be doing a special episode in commemoration of the 50th anniversary of Entebbe. And I'd given an episode, a series already once on Entebbe, but this is going to be an update to, and it's just fascinating that from when I gave the episode, the series, a year ago, whenever it was, to now, and more research came out, more declassified, more documents, that we're just learning more and more about it as we go on. And I think this is going to be ongoing as well. We're going to be learning more and more about the Israeli nuclear program, where it's going, where it's at, and the other thing, I guess, which is the most perplexing thing of all, is that, you know, we kind of never know if a certain strategy is right or not. I remember that, you know, this story goes, might be somewhat apocryphal, but with when the American delegation went to China and the Nixon administration, and one of the higher-ups in the Chinese government was asked, what do you think about the French Revolution? Now, mind you, this is early 1970s. The French Revolution began in 1789, and his response was, it's too soon to tell. And again, whether the story is accurate or not, or it's just apocryphal, is beside the point. The main point of the is of this story is an enduring truth. We just don't know what the last chapter is. And one of my students is he's a tennis player, very bright young man, and he was writing his college essay, and he was using the metaphor of tennis to explain certain things in terms of growth. And one of the lines that he was using was ultimately that even when you lose the set, the match goes on. Now, he was using it metaphorically that you might have some setbacks in life, but ultimately the match is a never-ending match, so to speak. Okay, with that said, let's take a look at some of the things that I want to review today or reflect on today. Israel, as we mentioned at the beginning, it built its nuclear weapons for reasons that are pretty easy to understand and still are compelling to people give serious thought to them. The state of Israel, as we all know, was born in the aftermath of the Holocaust. And Ben-Gurion, then aided by Paris, but Ben-Gurion, and especially from that initial visit to one of the concentration / death camps, was severely impacted that this can't happen again. And he had also, was soon after Hiroshima and Nagasaki, and he was compelled or motivated to try to come up with some option to be the ace in his ace card. He pursues the nuclear program. Shimon Peres, one of his young aides at the time, gets very involved with it. And even though the country is very poor, they have so many different conflicting needs. And even the army is saying, let's spend the money on conventional
weapons, which is our which are needed for our immediate survival needs. But Ben Gurion is thinking the long game and goes against everything. He has to fight France, has to fight the world, has to fight the Israeli military, has to fight the Israeli government to push this forward, because he believes that only Jews are going to be able to stop this from happening again and be the guarantors of our own survivals. Therefore, the nuclear weapons, from Ben-Gurion's perspective, were not pursued or developed for aggressive or potential aggressive purposes. They were not expansionist in nature. It was an insurance policy. When we take into account the geography of the land of Israel, remember it's roughly the size of the state of New Jersey. There's no strategic depth. Even at its height, the strategic depth was under 100 miles, you know, from coast to coast, from the Jordan River to the, at its widest point, to the Mediterranean. Writing in 2025, defense analyst Harrison Kass put it this way, and we quote, "Israel's deterrence logic is different from that of any other nuclear power. It is not about prestige or great power signaling. It is about survival insurance, a hedge against catastrophic military failure for a state that cannot absorb large-scale conventional devastation." Close quote. And as we're witnessing daily, the threat to Israel has not subsided. Iran still, for example, Iran is still claiming that one of its main goals is to destroy Israel. And as we'll see, Turkey under Erdogan, if he hasn't said that yet, that's, if it's not his goal, it's certainly his dream. Now let's take a look at Israel's policy. So Israel, we kind of understood why Israel went for the weapon. What's the judgment? What's the determination about its policy of nuclear ambiguity? Was it the right thing? Was it the wrong thing? And again, this is one of the examples. Excuse me for a second. This is one of the examples that there's not a clear answer. History will tell you. People are going to say that ambiguity works, and people are going to say ambiguity didn't work. So I think in each of our own minds, the key is not to say, oh, it was a great thing, it was a bad thing, but to understand the nuances of it, understand the complexity. So it's a policy of nuclear ambiguity, which, as we've mentioned time and again, is a policy of neither confirming nor denying the existence of these weapons, has its proponents, its supporters, and also its critics. The strongest case for nuclear ambiguity on the part of Israel is the most simple one, namely that it seems to have worked. Since Israel assembled its first nuclear weapon in the mid-1960s, it has not faced a war of annihilation. This existential threat that drove Ben-Gurion to build the bomb has not materialized. Israel's most powerful neighbor, signed a peace treaty, however weak or however tenuous it is, from 1979, it's kind of held. So ambiguity served these specific purposes that full declaration would not have. By not formally declaring its weapons, remember, Israel avoided triggering the kind of regional arms race that would have followed probably a public announcement. Remember, with ambiguity, with Israel never claiming to have it, but never introducing, Arab states could tell their populations that Israel doesn't have nuclear status. The U.S. could maintain its non-proliferation commitments without formally acknowledging the Israeli program. It has tacitly existed and tacitly accepted. The policy has also protected Israel from international isolation that formal nuclear status, certainly in the 60s and 70s, would have brought. Also, a declared nuclear zone in 1969, right after the war, might have faced the sanctions that other countries have received, and Israel, being the weak country that it was financially, economically at the time, would suffered greatly. The critics of ambiguity, on the other hand, argue that the policy has come at a cost to global non-proliferation norms, that has made it harder for the U.S. to press other states, don't get that weapon. They would say, but Israel has, and you've let that, you've turned the other eye.
And also that it's a policy or a strategy that can't last, can't work forever. Okay, so again, when we take a look at these from a prism or a lens of trying to determine good policy, bad policy, I think it's more important just to understand the pluses and the minuses of it. You know, as I keep getting back to that idea, it's too early, you know, it's too early to tell whether it was a good policy or a bad policy in the eternal judgment of, you know, the final judgment of history. Where does Israel's program stand today? So Israel today has a very sophisticated nuclear arsenal. Many people in the know, many experts estimate that they have around 100 warheads. Could be as many as 200 warheads. And they have the capacity, and this is key, to produce even more. In nuclear studies, and I remember studying this as a graduate student, as an undergrad student, in all these things, and this is a key thing, I think, to understand in a lot of places, in a lot of different areas, it's not enough having the weapons. They have to have the platforms to deliver them. Now, that's also, let's take something completely different for a moment. You could have supplies, food, all those things, but if you can't get them to the people who need them, they're useless. I won't say they're worthless, but they're useless. You need in the 80s, in the 90s, when they were talking about getting food to people, you know, developing countries in Africa and other places in the developing world, if there wasn't the infrastructure in those countries to get the food, the roads and such, to get the food from the ports to the areas that needed them, you could have all the food in the world that you wanted, but it would be useless. So here in Israel's case, or in a nuclear case, you could have the weapons, but you need the delivery platforms. And you need multiple delivery platforms. And this, Cold War, was known as nuclear triad. What was nuclear triad? That there were three different methods of delivering those weapons. There were land-based missiles, there were aircraft, and there were submarines. And the idea being that if there was a attack on the United States, the attack could not destroy all our delivery systems, thus allowing a second strike capability. So any country that will really want to attack the United States would have to do it with the understanding that there would be a retaliation. So Israel has this triad as well. On land, they have the Jericho missiles. Okay, I believe they're up to now the Jericho 3, which has a range of about 3,000 to 4,000 miles, enough to reach any of its neighbors that might be threatening it. And that's just from the missiles. In the air, they have aircraft such as the F-151 Ram and F-161 Sufa, and now even more advanced aircraft that are capable of delivering the missiles. And at sea, they have at least six of the German-built submarines. So Israel certainly has the platforms to deliver this three different ways, part of the traditional triad, that they could deliver the weapons. So even if there was a massive strike on Israel, Chas V'Shalom, there'd be the capability there to respond. Okay, so this, in that sense, this is the hardware of deterrence that Ben Gurion envisioned in the early 1950s and started to get built in the late 1950s. It's certainly grown, as I mentioned, over the years, and from a small device to a very sophisticated, developed capability. A lot could be said on the strikes in Iran last year, and now I'm trying to set Iran back, whether they were successful or not. I'm not even going to really talk about them because it's happening. It's not history. It's the present, and I think there's just a lot of information we don't know, and we certainly can't declare judgment, although Israel certainly, we understand why
Israel, together with the United States, do not want a nuclear Iran to upset a country that's threatening your destruction. So, again, something maybe in the future, this entire war will do a series in the future, but right now I'm going to leave it. Everyone understands what's going on. But one of the key things going on right now is what's going to be the future of the Middle East? What's going to be, is there going to be a regional war, not a regional war, a regional arms race? These are very critical questions, and every country has its own calculus. So if Iran gets close to being a near nuclear power, or meaning they could be a nuclear power, or could they be a threshold power, which means they could, they have the capability to weaponize the weapons very, very quickly. So we know from Saudi Arabia that Saudi Arabia is not going to sit quietly if Iran becomes a nuclear power. So that means Saudi Arabia is going to then run to become a nuclear power. Turkey, you know, Erdogan, who is really, I think history's here making a prediction. You know, history is going to look back and really see that Erdogan is going to be one of the great villains of history. And why do I say that? Well, it's not simply for the obvious reasons. There is threats to Israel and so on and so forth. But Erdogan, I think, could have been the person who stabilized the region. He had that level of it. He has that level of influence. Instead, in his attempts to become the regional hegemon, and Israel as the boogeyman, always making Israel as the bad person, the boogeyman in this case, has forfeited the what could have been his historic role. But Erdogan certainly considers having nuclear weapons, and it's got nothing to do with existential strength or anything. No one's threatening Turkey like that. Plus, Turkey seemingly already has nuclear weapons from the United States there. It's just a both, you know, his Erdogan's aspirations are prestige and to position himself to truly be a global power. Now, analysts try to figure out where does the Middle East go from here? And the different scenarios, I'm not going to go through all of them, but again, one scenario is status quo maintains. Another scenario is ultimately Iran gets the weapon, and then that starts that ignites a regional arms race. And other scenarios from there, again, nobody knows where it's going to go. And in fact, with all the politics, I said somewhat sadly, jokingly, to a friend of mine, that one thing, everything that's been going on lately, the past couple of weeks, has created a new level of humility in people. Now, what do I mean by that? As many of you, I listen to many podcasts on the political situation, and generally speaking, when you listen to pundits, they all give major predictions about what's going to happen. You know, nobody wants to listen to an expert who hedges his bets or hedges her bets. That doesn't sell papers, as the saying might go. You know, there's the old academic joke. What's an economist? Who's an economist? They say an economist is someone who tells you tomorrow, or someone who explains to you tomorrow that what he said 2 days ago would happen yesterday didn't happen. Meaning that experts have to speak with a certain definitive, and then if they're wrong, they explain it away. Lately, or very recently, when they've been being asked, what do you think's going to happen, you know, whether it's about the negotiations now, or even with the Israeli elections, people are beginning to hedge their bets. They're beginning to say, I can't predict this, I don't know, I can lay out certain scenarios, possibly. So I said, sadly, I guess, that one of the, although maybe one of the positive consequences of all that's going on is that people are beginning to learn, as the Messiah Sishar emphasizes, the importance of humility.
So let's do a final review and a final reflection. It's 1952. David Ben-Gurion is sitting in his office. The state, Jewish people, survived the Holocaust. We're still here. The British Mandate, the War of Independence against five Arab armies. He's built a state from survivors and immigrants and idealists and people who had nowhere else to go. And he's thinking, here's the scenario. What would it mean to lose all of that? He signs the papers creating the Israel Atomic Energy Commission. He appoints Ernst Bergman to head that, and he sends Shimon Peres to Paris. He's making this bet that the weapon he wants to build will never need to be used, because the weapon he is building will ensure, its existence will ensure, that it never has to be used. As we've said multiple times, deterrence is the goal, not destruction. It's a defensive weapon, not offensive. It's now 2026, 70 plus years later. Israel hasn't been destroyed, Baruch Hashem. The Arab armies of 48 and 67 and 73 and 82 and all the other times have not achieved their objectives. The Samson option has never been invoked. Remember the Samson option? Tamut nafshim aplishtim. Let me die with the plishtim. We're going to take, if we're on the brink of destruction, we're going to take you down with us. So was Ben-Gurion right? You know, that's a question for historians. The strongest version of the argument is Israel exists. It's thrived. The deterrent itself for six decades in the most dangerous neighborhood on earth. Now, the counter argument could be that it cost a lot of money. It's created a regional race of some sort, a regional tension. The argument can also be made that ultimately what's deterred the Arab armies is not the threat of using nuclear weapons, was the use of Israel's superiority in terms of conventional weapons. You know, ultimately, Sadat makes peace with Israel or begins on that road, not because he's afraid Israel's going to use a nuclear weapon, but he realized that on the conventional battlefield, he's not going to win. But then the counter argument to this counter argument could be, that's true, but if not for the fact, especially in 67 and at other moments that Israel had the weapon, the interpretation of the conventional weapons might have been different in terms of the response. So again, we can go back and forth. What I've tried to do in this series, obviously with a bias, that having the weapon, having the nuclear capability was better than not having the nuclear capability, that was worth the investment, that it demonstrated certain strategic thinking on Ben-Gurion's part. As another example of David Ben-Gurion in certain things getting it very, very right, and another things getting them very, very wrong. Now, it's all, even within the pursuit of strategic goals, I might compare, or contrast actually the better word, his pursuit of nuclear weapons with his approach to the Altalena. And that might be an interesting case study in and of itself, where you see perhaps Ben-Gurion at his best and Ben-Gurion at his worst. And by the Altalena, not so much that his ultimate strategic goal of unifying the army wasn't an important goal, but there, his rhetoric and his tactical decisions undermined or weakened his strategic goal. So Ben-Gurion, just to point out, is far from the perfect decision maker. But what was interesting here is that he had a certain strategic vision
more than the regular soldiers. The soldiers and the military leadership often were just focused on winning the current battle or the immediate next one. Ben-Gurion, with this, saw more into the future. But again, overall, by sometimes presenting opposite viewpoints, what I hope we've accomplished is for people to take a more nuanced look to research this really, really fascinating topic. Come to your own conclusions. And when it comes to decision-making, the greatness of studying history is not so much that it gives you the answers to the future, but it gives us the questions to ask as we're making those decisions, as we're trying to decide what the right course of action is to do. And again, I highly recommend this. This is truly a fascinating topic. I learned a lot researching it, to continue your own personal research. Moving forward, next week, Bezrat Hashem, as I mentioned, we're going to take a look at some interesting things about the reign on Temi, as we recently celebrated the 50th anniversary on the Torah date, and coming up on July 4th, the 250th anniversary of the United States, the secular date of its occurrence. We're going to take a look at that, and then we're going to start a new series after that. I'll talk more about that next week, what we're going to be doing, but doing something a little bit different. But again, as I said, we'll talk more about that next week. And again, next week, as I said, we're going to focus on Entebbe and some interesting things that I found out in my more recent research, and review some of the basics. With that said, thank you very much for listening, and have a wonderful day.

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Coming up next, our Tuesday music mix right here at the Nachum Segal Network.

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Ben Porat, located just outside the holy city of Shechem, comes a new, very high-quality boutique winery. 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Try Ben Porat. 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

Good morning, everybody. Welcome to another edition of the Tuesday Live Lunch being brought to you from Beit Shemesh, Israel, here at the Nachum Segal Network. My name is Avraham Finkelstein, and I'm here with you for the next couple of hours, bringing you great Jewish music, both new and classic, mostly stuff that I will pick, but hopefully lots of requests coming in from you via the NSN app, as well as via my email address at af@nachumsegal.com, as some people do prefer to send in requests that way. Either way, it's great that you will be participating in the program. Looking forward to getting those requests. We'll probably get to them sometime in the second half of the program. We opened up the show, as we do every single Tuesday, with Schlock Rock's Walk in the Land, a song all about the privilege and the ability to walk around here in the Holy Land, and specifically in the city of Beit Shemesh. Perfect song for a program that emanates from Beit Shemesh. Shout out to the King of Schlock and all the Schlock Rock family, and wishing them all the best and many, many more years to come of bringing us great Jewish music and entertainment. And we're going to get to it right now. We have a lot of brand new music set up for everybody out there. Just got this one called from the Thank You Hashem guys. This is with DJ Farbrang. It's called The Holiest Yid in the World. So that's how we're going to get things started. A great lively tune to get us started here on this live lunch. Hopefully you'll stay tuned for all of it. Hopefully you'll send in requests and more. This is Avrami, and you are tuned into the Tuesday live lunch being brought to you from Beit Shemesh, Israel, here at the Nachum Segal Network.

And that was Ari Goldwag, pretty brand new, with a song entitled The Morty Medley, capping off that set, our first set of the morning here for us on this Tuesday Live Lunch. I'm Rami, bringing the program to you from Beit Shemesh, Israel, here at the Nachum Segal Network. We had in there before that a medley called Canadance. Amram Adar, brand new with Mabruk. Yechiel Giniger, brand new with Steigenun. And DJ Farbrang with the Thank You Hashem Boys, or Thank You Hashem Guys, I should say. And the Holiest Yid in the World, starting off that set for us here on this Tuesday. So lots of great new music, and we're probably going to get to some classic music some point in the program as well, and hopefully through your requests. We are rapidly making our way through hour number one of the program. I want to say a thank you, Mazal Tov, congratulations to Elliot Weisselberg on completing another great season of bringing us Yeshiva League sports news and updates on JM and the AM. Today was the final one for the 2025-2026 season. So also shout out to all the athletes and the coaches and all the staff involved and all the fans of the Yeshiva League sports on another great season, and wishing everybody a great summer and looking forward to next year's season. Of course, I'm sure many of them are sort of looking forward to it, but at the same time would like to enjoy a summer first. So wishing all the best to everybody in Kol HaKavod, and once again, thank you to Elliot Weisselberg. I want to remind everybody that there is less than a week left to get involved in our JM and the AM NSN June raffle at RaiseIt/NSN. And I just checked it out, and there are currently 290 tickets remaining. So that means 70 tickets already sold, already purchased. And I don't know which ones are available or not available, as Nahum was saying. I do know that the $1 one was already won during a spin by a listener, but I believe the $2 is still there, so that is now the lowest one. But hopefully everyone will get involved and help us get through and get a lot of tickets out there. And you have a chance to win one or more of 10 amazing prizes, including a round-trip ticket to Israel, a case of Israeli wine, a complete Art Scroll digital library iPad, Amazon gift cards, Yankee tickets, Mets tickets. And the drawing is going to be in this Monday, so it's less than a week during JM and the AM, June 29th, 2026. Oh, it's actually it's going to be at 9 a.m., so kind of right at the end of JM and the AM. So make sure that you head to RaiseIt/NSN. You spin. That's the only way you have a chance to win one or more of these great prizes, and then make sure you are tuned in for the drawing. It's always an exciting time, and best of luck to everybody out there to win some great prizes. And we are headed back to the music right now with this great collaboration with Baruch Levine and Friends. This one, particularly Joey Newcomb, off of the Off the Record album, a song entitled The Mashiach Medley. And that'll bring us well into our second set. Looking forward to getting to your requests in the next hour or so. If you're about to have a meal, breakfast, brunch, lunch, dinner, or dinner of a tavon, hopefully these song selections will go well with whatever it is that you are having. We thank you so much for tuning in and making this program part of your day. This is Avrami. You are tuned into the Tuesday Live Lunch here at the Nachum Segal Network.

And that was Moshe Klein with Kol HaTov, capping off that set for us and basically capping off our number one of the program here for us on this Tuesday. Also in that set, brand new by Aryeh Kunstler with Hine Ani Live. Yehuda Mannheim in there with Yudala's Vibe. Kunst and Izzy DJ with Lo Levad. And the Mashiach Medley by Baruch Levine and Joey Newcomb started off that set for us here. As we are about to head into hour number two, we thank you all for tuning in and making the program part of your day. I see some requests have come in via the app as well as via email, and we're going to get to those now, starting off hour number two. We'll get to some now and maybe some a little bit later in the program. We'll see what comes in. But I see here that listener Yehudis, listener Judy Landy have checked in with the requests. So we are going to start off with this one by Micha Gamerman and a song entitled Rock Simcha to get things started for us here, and we'll see where things go from there. And looking forward to more requests. If I have it as part of my collection or can get it pretty easily, I'll do my best to get them on the program before we are done at 1 p.m. So here's Micha Gamerman, and you are tuned into hour number two of this Tuesday Live Lunch, being brought to you live from Beit Shemesh, Israel, here at the Nachum Segal Network.

And that was Isaac B. Tone with Holy Man from his Uriah Mahemina album, a song for a brother, I believe it is. We had in there Schlock Rock Spiritual Man by request from listener Jake in honor of the recent Gimel Tamas. We also had in there A.B. Rottenberg and Shlomo Simcha from H3 with V'chaye Olam, Yisharibo 2 for Tuesday with Lola Chinam and Tekafi Patach. And we had a couple of requests in there as well. Micha Gamerman's Rock Simcha and Miami Boys Choir, The Simcha Song. So we got some requests in there. We have a couple more that have come in via email. We're going to get to those in the next set as we are rapidly making our way through hour number 2 of the program. And Rami here with you until 1 p.m. Eastern Time, followed by great music here at the network all day long. Tomorrow morning, Nachum Siegel is back with JM and the AM. And Yossi Zweig, I believe, is going to be on for the Wednesday live lunch, the Z Report Wednesday live lunch. And Mazel Tov to Yossi and his family, and the Chassan side of the family on this week's wedding. May they have much simcha and hep and nachas and everything good for them and the entire family. Mazel Tov, Mazel Tov. And so I think he hasn't told me he's not hosting a program tomorrow and Thursday. So hopefully he will be, but I guess we will find out for sure when the time actually comes. And so there was a request via email for Shuckle Shuckle Upmix featuring Sochi Majeski and from listener Yaakov, also in honor of Gimel Tamas. So that is how we are going to start off this next set. And it was a couple of more requests via email. We'll get to those and more as we are making our way through. Still time to get some more requests in before the program is done. So feel free to post or email, and we'll do our best to get to them before the program is done. This is Avrami, and you are tuned into the Tuesday Live Lunch here at the Nachum Siegel Network.

that was the Pimenta Band with the Birkat HaMazon from a Hask concert from many, many years ago. Capping off that set for us, and basically capping off the program for us here on this Tuesday Live Lunch, Toast with Zaltz. The Zaltz Band featuring Moshe Tischler in there. By request, Amelim Batora featuring Joey Newcomb, and by request, Shuckle Shuckle featuring Sochi Majeski, also by request. And that's pretty much it. We're going to close the program as we do every single week with Ari Goldweg and Good Day. Following this program, we've got great music here at the network all day long. Nachum Siegel is back tomorrow morning with JM and the AM. He'll be featuring another wonderful guest from Touro University in honor of the fact that we are in graduation time and another successful year has been completed. So make sure you tune in for all that, plus the great Jewish music, news from Israel, etc. And we've also got coming up tomorrow, Yossi Zweig and the Wednesday Z Report Live Lunch. And a whole lot more great programming still coming your way. So make sure that you are tuned in for all of it. Another reminder about our NSN JM and the AM June raffle, which is soon coming to a close. That's right. The drawing is going to be on this Monday at the end or just after the end of the official end time of JM and the AM. So make sure that, first of all, you've got your tickets by going to raiseit.nsn. That's R-A-Y-Z-E .it/NSN. So make sure you get your tickets and try to spin to win. And then make sure that you are tuned in to find out if you are one of our winners of one or more great prizes, including a round-trip ticket to Israel, including a case of Israeli wine, Mets tickets, Yankees tickets, and the digital library iPad from ArtScroll, and Amazon gift cards and so on. So make sure that you get your tickets before time runs out, and then tune in and find out if you are a winner. It's going to be a great, exciting way to help support our work here at the Nachum Siegel Network. This has been Avrami for the Nachum Siegel Network, bringing you this edition of the Tuesday Live Lunch live from Beit Shemesh, Israel. I believe the next time that I'm going to be on is going to be Saturday night for Saturday Night Siegel. So till then, wishing everybody all the best, a great rest of the week, a Shabbat Shalom. As my grandfather would say to one and all, Guten Tamed.

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Coming soon, look for the new Chirlene Champagne from France. This truly remarkable special blend was chosen by the Basketball Hall of Famer Isaiah Thomas and will be in fine wine shops very soon. Ask for it. Chirlene by Isaiah Thomas. 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

Keep your head in the game. 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

0: Ladies and gentlemen, we have the privilege tonight to have two legends of Jewish music with our most recent Hask theme, performing their very own Summertime Fun. Please welcome Yossi Green and A.B. 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

Gush Etzion white wines are at the top of my list for white wines from Israel. Lone Oak Sauvignon Blanc or the Gewurztraminer or their Spring River White. Every one on this list is a winner. Gush Etzion white wines. 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